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1: Kathy used tanning beds because having a tan made her feel thin and pretty. 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

0: that even when a plugged-in electronic appliance is turned off, it can use energy? Here's a simple eco-tip of the day to help stop global warming. Unplug electronic gadgets after it's switched off. This saves more than 1,000 pounds of carbon dioxide, and you could also save money on electricity bills. Here's your chance. Make a change.
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Kanak Lakshmi. I am the proprietor of the Impractical Bakers. Just be you. Keep smiling. That's all. It's the purpose of human life. And you're listening to MOP Community Radio 107.8, a community, our radio, our bride.

Hi, this is Vijay Raghavan here. So I am the co-founder of Impractical Bakers and Trainers. On social message, keep on observing, keep on experimenting. Don't try to lose yourself in the journey. As journey is not the end of the journey, it is just the beginning of another journey. 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

0: Now we have Niti with us, who looks so gorgeous and fit and a very famous MC and an anchor. She's supposed to be an ex-student of MOP. So let's ask her, how is it coming back to MOP, Niti?
1: Okay, it's always feels great to go back to the place where we were studied. And me being, it's just not about being an ex-student. I've spent my like 5 years, UG, PG, both in MOP. So coming back is always like an honor, because you go back to a place where you have studied to do some session, to do a seminar. It feels wonderful because you remember roaming around the guests, but now when you come as a guest, it feels really nice. And MOP, no matter like whatever, how much ever time you spend or you have spent already, but you will still miss it. Like even if it is 2 years, 3 years or 5 years, that doesn't matter. Still you miss the place where you studied. So I totally enjoyed this whole experience of coming back and doing the seminar.
0: I think you're very lucky. No ex-student, gets the opportunity of walking into the college just the day before Teacher's Day and meeting, getting to meet the teachers. Yes. How was it meeting your teachers?
1: It was the right timing, I feel. And I obviously feel lucky. I'm the one who just came before the death day. So it is always nice because, you know, teachers recognize you. They have, be so welcoming. And you can see that proud feeling in their eyes that, okay, our students are coming back and taking sessions for our students. So it's really wonderful to see meeting teachers and having a chat. And it's really nice.
0: So yeah, you're a beautiful MC, not just beautiful, successful too. So how is your journey into event management and MCing for events?
1: This has always been a passion. I love to talk. So when you love to talk, I thought, why not take it up a profession where you're paid to talk? So love becomes like a profession for you. So initially it was just like a casual, my sister used to do this, so I used to just go along with her. And then I did my media management course, and then I was like, what should we do? Like everybody keeps asking you, what are you doing? So I was like, why just not do what I love? So I took up this profession of anchoring, and I totally enjoy doing this because it's nice to meet new people, nice to do something new. So yes, I'm enjoying it totally.
0: A lot of aspiring anchors are out there. So what tip would you like to give them to become a successful anchor, not just an anchor?
1: It is a tip not only for the anchors. I feel today, whatever the scenario is, everybody needs to be a creative. Like people want something new every day. So very simple funda, very simple formula. Just bring up something new. Just do. Everybody does anchoring, but what will make you stand out is the X factor. That is something creative, something unique that you will bring up and give them in the play. So that's what you need to do. Just be different. Just stand out and just be confident. That's it.
0: I think that was wonderful. I'm sure it would have made sense to everybody. Women have apprehensions like when they want to get into media. So what would you like to tell them? They still feel insecure to, get into media, become an anchor, become a public figure as such. So what is your take on that?
1: Looking at whatever is happening today, today's scenario, I feel this men-women thing, the women appreciation, as you told, is no more. It's reducing, definitely, but still there are people who are hesitant. So what I believe is, if you think you're doing something right, if you're confident about your work, let just go everything around. Don't think about anybody else. Don't think about what does the society think. What if I do something wrong? Just forget everything. Go there and just kill it. Do what you're doing it, because you know you're doing best. So why think about anything else?
0: You've come to MOP Vaishnav College, which is holding a PR campaign, and the event is named Why Is This 15? And today's topic is stress management. You say that you follow your passion. Is there any stress when it comes to doing a passionate job?
1: Okay, I had told this in my session also, and I'll tell it again. But there is nothing like any profession where there is no stress. Okay, even if you take up your passion, there is always stress. Stress of giving the best to your client, making your client happy. So there is no profession which is stress-free. But yes, there is a thing in your control that you can reduce stress or cope with it. But you can never like have a stress-free life. There is stress in everyone's life. All you need to do is just smile and cope with it.
0: So how do you overcome stress, and what tip would you like to give people when they feel stressed? What should they do?
1: Okay, overcoming, I don't know. That will be more like instant. But a tip if I would give would be what I gave before. So I would just say it again, like keep smiling, spread happiness, and kill stress. That's the only way and the simple way that you can kill stress. So just keep smiling and spread happiness.
0: When you go to any successful person or read people's biographies, autobiographies, we get to know that they have an idol. They have an inspiration to become what they are today. So who is your inspiration?
1: I don't have any like famous personality, but if you ask me for an inspiration and idol, it would be my sister, my elder sister. It's always she who's been doing this, and I have seen her and grown. This passion has come within me, this confidence has come within me. So yes, I would say she's my idol, perfect idol for me.
0: So you being a successful anchor, I'm sure you would have a motto for life. So what is your motto for life?
1: Very simple. Like, I mean, that's what I follow. Even in my events, make every moment count. Don't just let time run away or go away from your hand. Just make sure that you make every event count, that after years, when you just go back, you know that you have done something. So yeah, make every moment count and just keep smiling and life will be simple.
0: Thank you so much, Niti. You are a person filled with so much positivity and your smile is so beautiful. I'm sure all the listeners, you know, would have got pepped up and they would be smiling after listening to you.
1: I am so glad, and I want to thank MOP for giving me this opportunity once again. It was great talking to you, and you were amazing too, and your smile is nice too. So thank you so much, and yeah, it was a great, great, great experience.
0: I'm sure everybody enjoyed Niti's interview. She spoke a lot. I'm sure her tips would have been very helpful to everybody listening. Thank you so much. Keep listening to MOP CRS 107.8, our community, our radio, our pride.

Aditi Jain. I'm an anchor and MC by profession. And I just want to give you a simple message because I'm a Narendra Modi fan. Swachh Bharat. So just keep your city clean. So yeah, if all the cities are clean, the country will automatically get clean. 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

0: 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Here's a simple eco-tip of the day to help stop global warming. Unplug electronic gadgets after it's switched off. 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
1: This is the plight of a regular Indian woman today. Domestic violence often happens in India as a result of dowry demands. Dowry payments are another manifestation of the patriarchal structure in India. There are strong links between domestic violence and dowry today. A cultural practice deeply rooted in many Indian communities where the money

0: goods, and property the woman's family brings to a marriage has now become under the ownership of her husband. This practice continues even today in India, although banned by law since 1961. And in recent years, dowry amounts have risen dramatically. There is widespread hesitancy among most Indian women who experience domestic violence due to dowry to report or prosecute against such crimes.
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8: 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That is a big question mark today. Maintaining a cleanliness in our city is the most important thing. Everyone said India can never come up in cleanliness. When we talk about cleanliness, India goes down. Today, the topic of our discussion is on clean India. Sama Veda said, the one who maintains cleanliness keeps the diseases away. Cleanliness refers not only to the way we tend to our hygiene, but also to the care we take to maintain and cherish all aspects of our environment. When you hear that guests are on the way, what you first do? You just clean up your house, correct? But when the guest arrives to our own city, how far we take care of cleanliness in your own area, streets and city? Gandhiji said, Atithi Devo Bhava. That means, guests are like God. And we don't keep our city clean. Do the God arrive in our city? Gandhiji devoted his life so that India attains Swarajya. Now time has come to devote ourselves towards Swachhata of our motherland. On 2nd of October 2014, the Honorable Prime Minister Narendra Bhai Modi seeks to create cleanliness on the topic Clean India and took a broomstick in his hand and started cleaning the city. And also many celebrities joined them, just like Deepika Padukone, Rajnikanth, Salman Khan, Shah Rukh Khan and many more. Why don't we take the same initiative? Why don't we start a campaign? Why don't we clean our own city? Let's ask people what they think about cleanliness. Let's talk to Anita, a resident from Kumarappan Street, Sauka Pet. Do you maintain cleanliness?
9: Yes.
8: Let's talk to Kritin. Do you maintain cleanliness?
10: Yes, I maintain cleanliness in my area. Wherever I find garbage is not in dustbin, I take it and put in dustbin.
8: Do you put the garbage in the dustbin regularly? Yeah, Anita.
9: Yes, I put.
8: Kritin?
10: Before I used to put in dustbin, but nowadays sometimes in hurry I put on road and just walk away.
8: Do you feel is it correct to maintain the Clean India?
10: No, it's wrong. But from now onwards I'll start again and put all the garbage in dustbin and make my India clean.
8: How many people are always pointing the corporation people that they are not working properly? Do you?
9: Yes.
10: First of all, it's our mistake. We should put in dustbin, not on roads. If you put in dustbin, then it will not be on road and they can easily take the garbage and put in the van.
8: Thanks, Pritin. Thanks, Anita. Do you have dustbins in your city, street?
9: Yes, I have, but when?
10: Yes, we do have dustbin in our street. But in street we have 40 houses, but only one dustbin. It's not sufficient for everyone. So all the garbage are on road and it's causing diseases to many people.
8: Which street do you live?
10: Kumarappam Street.
8: Where is it?
10: It's in Sauka Pet near Anapalli Street.
8: Thanks, Kritin. From this, we could understand what people think about cleanliness, correct? Today we have called upon our 5 panelists who will share their views and incidents on the topic cleanliness. Let me introduce them. Rajul Jain, a passed out 2013 student from M&M Engineering College and currently a member of Rotary Club and Viva City. Hi Rajul. Next we have with us Dimple, a final year BBA student from Guru Sri Shanti and she is the member of Rotary Club. Then we have with us Pinky Jain, who currently passed out from Guru Sri Shanti as a department secretary and canteen management. Bharati, 12th standard student from Guru Sri Shanti, participant from RSP. Then we have with us Rajit Singh, who is from the IT field. Let's talk with them. Let's talk to our Dimple first. Hi Dimple, how are you?
11: Fine.
8: What according to you is Clean India?
11: According to me, Clean India is keeping the surrounding clean. If the surrounding is clean, even we will be healthy and even the people around us will be good.
8: Thank you so much, Dimple. Yes, Bharati.
12: I think cleanliness is nothing but to keep our surroundings clean. And if it's together, Clean India, it's nothing but to keep our India clean.
8: Yes, Rajul.
13: Hello. According to me, Clean India is making clean our country, and that can only start if we clean our surroundings, then streets, then city, state and finally country.
8: Yes, Pinky.
14: According to me, Clean India is keeping our surrounding clean, starting from our home, ending with our country and then growing more.
8: Have you taken any initiative to maintain cleanliness? Let's talk to Rajul first.
13: Yes, actually I love cleanliness. So whenever my parents used to throw garbage from balcony, I would like to stop them. And even in college days, when my friends used to throw all the coffee cups and all around canteen area and all, I would force them and say them to throw this in the dustbin.
8: Yes, Dimple.
14: Yes, I have taken the initiative. Normally, whenever I see any dust particles or papers lying in the classroom, I take initiative to pick it up and put in the dustbin. And even I ask my friends to do that.
8: Yes, Bharati.
12: Yes, I have taken initiative. Before and all, myself and my friends group, we used to play a lot with water and almost our surroundings were dirty. But when we heard of this Swachh Bharat Abhiyan, our Prime Minister took the broomstick and cleaned roads. We should also take some initiatives. And Firstly, I stopped playing with water and I even stopped my friends to play with water.
11: Yes, Pinky. Yes, I have taken initiative at my working place where my staff and colleagues during lunchtime used to have lunch by keeping their tiffins on papers. Whereas I forced them to use cloths instead of paper. Why to waste paper daily? It's just leading to deforestation. If we use clothes, it's cleanable and we can use it more time or long time.
15: When guests comes to your home, you keep your home clean, correct? How about your streets and surroundings? Let's talk to Pinky first.
11: When the point of cleanliness comes to our home, we always keep our home very clean. Not about for the guests, but for our living also. When the point comes to our street and surrounding area, we even take initiative to clean that also. But what's the problem is, there are dustbins problems in the streets. When I take an initiative to keep all the dust, take all my house dust and keep it, just throw it in the dustbin at my street, then the problem is, there are so many people in the street. All of us will throw all the dust in one dustbin only. We are only having one dustbin in our street. And the second problem is, at a time, when we throw all the dust in the dust and the cleaning or the volunteers who come to clean this area, they may be delaying for 2 to 3 days or they may won't be coming. That time we face so many problems in keeping the area clean.
15: Where do you live?
11: Kumarpun Maestri Street.
15: Where is it?
11: Annapilli.
15: In which area?
11: Seven Wells.
15: Okay. Let's talk to Dimple.
11: When it comes to home, we keep our home clean. But when it comes to street, even I take initiative to keep the street clean. But the problem is, our ministers have constructed road, and that is only in the highway roads. But when it comes to small streets, what happens when rain comes, all the water come into the streets and it makes the road dirty. When the road itself is dirty, then where the points come to keep the street clean. And due to this, the disease has spread. Example, malaria, etc.
15: Let's talk to Bharti.
12: When it comes to home, naturally each and every person keeps their home clean. But when it comes to street, every one of us naturally thinks, why should we keep clean? It's not our work to do it. We depend upon corporation people. But it is actually our work to keep it clean. If we keep our surroundings clean, it's good for our health and not for the corporation people's health. So, I think, even though the dustbins are provided, people throw it outside it, don't know why. So, we should take initiatives to throw it in dustbin and not depending upon the corporate people. If we take initiatives, it will lead to clean India. Thank you.
15: Let's talk to Rajul. Everyone tries their best to keep their home clean. But I must appreciate my mom who does it intelligently by keeping two dustbins. That is one for dry waste and one for wet waste. Even she taught me this to do this. I would like to give a live example. I have shifted to this area some 2 years back. So when I shifted here first, I was shocked seeing the street condition. There was a street light which was not working. There was one dustbin which was fully packed with dust and garbage was thrown even outside, due to which mosquitoes breed, which used to cause lots of diseases. Third point, the roads were completely damaged due to water logging. Manhole cleanliness was not there, and due to which even water stagnation used to be there. But now I must appreciate our government who have taken many initiatives to this to improve the conditions. At this point, I can say there is a street light which is working for 12 hours from evening 6 p.m. to morning 6 a.m. Next, there is only one dustbin. I think this must be improved. At least every street must have two dustbins. But then too, every morning, corporation worker comes and collect the dust. Third, the roads are improved. But whom can I blame again for these damaged roads? Actually, our street is a very thin one. Every morning and evening, a lorry loading 100 kgs of rice, wheat, etc. used to move to and fro our street. And due to which roads are damaged completely. So whom can we blame in this situation? Corporation, government, or ourselves? I'm very eager to improve the situation, but I'm not getting the exact way from where to start this. So I hope you people can help me out. Sure, Rajan. Which area do you live?
16: Saukarpet.
15: In Saukarpet, which street?
16: Adiyapan Icon Street.
15: Thanks, Rajan. What's your point of view on sanitation in day-to-day life?
8: Let's talk to Rajul first.
15: Sanitation at home is maintained well and even at workplace it's good. But I have a doubt whether the toilets which are built in railway station are public based or private based. Because there are some pay and use toilets. I don't mind paying and using the toilets. So this is one of the incidents which happened to me. It was at Ahmedabad railway station. I used one of the pay and use toilet. I paid 5 rupees for using toilet and bathroom there. In Ahmedabad and in Chennai. So, but when I entered there, I saw there was no water facility. Garbage was thrown outside the dustbins. There are lots of mosquitoes flying around me. So even if I dared to open my mouth, some mosquitoes would surely enter my mouth. So I doubt, what do they do with those money? If they are used

0: for keeping the toilets and bathrooms clean, then why this situation is arising?
1: So you guys, this is the current scenario which is going on?
0: Yep. So some steps should be taken to improve this.
1: Okay, thanks Anju. Let's talk to Pinky.
2: When the point of when the point comes to sanitation, there is a big question mark regarding this. The place where we use the sanitation daily, we used to throw water over there and we used to make the area clean. Even we can use it bathroom or any other person comes over there to use it, they feel good and even they will try to keep the area clean. But what about other places? When we go to malls, malls are very clean, they are very cleanly maintained. When you use toilets, sanitations over there, they're already there, that much clean that even we go and use, we would like to throw, make it clean only, and so we'll use waters and whatever possible things which we can do to make this clean, we'll keep it clean. But when it comes to government places are kept such dirty that we can't even enter it. But at emergency case, when we use them, we don't like to do it. When we go and enter such area, we feel like why they are kept like this. There should be some improvement in this also. When we compare our daily place with this places, we used to make it clean and keep our area clean. But when we compare with government places, people used to use it daily, but they don't keep it clean. When our turn comes to use it, but that time we will, that area is that much dirty that even we won't feel to make it clean. And we can't take any. Really, that should be the first step to be taken is by the human. The human should change their behaviors regarding keeping the area clean. When we compare, when we go to our place, when we go to use it, our sanitation at our home, when we keep that area clean, then what about the toilets and what about the public places? So that the best place is to change ourselves. Each and every person's going to any public place, they should keep that area also clean.
1: Well said, Pinky.
3: Let's talk to Dimple now.
4: When it comes to the point of sanitation, I feel proud that I am studying in a private college. When I went for intercollegiate competition, the toilets were a bit clean. When I talked to my friends who studied there, they said normally the toilets are too dirty. Whatever the waste they put in, even in the dustbins, the dustbin wouldn't be clean for a week. So for them, it is too dirty. So I feel proud that I am studying in private college. By this way, the government, normally the people around me, they say that the government sector is too good. But by this, they are proving themselves down. Thank you.
3: Thanks, Dimple.
4: Though our Prime Minister Narendra Modi have taken initiative for the Swachh Bharat Abhiyan, but on the other hand, the government sectors is not improving in the city areas. So I feel that the initiative should be taken from the government, then it should go to the cities and other areas. Thank you.
1: Thanks, Dimple.
3: Let's talk to Bharti now.
5: Sanitation at home, it's almost well maintained. But school, it's nothing but my second home. Don't you all think that even there sanitation should be maintained? Before and all those blood clotted sanitary napkins were simply dumped at the washroom itself. But I'm really proud that our school have taken an initiative. They have brought a sanitary napkin destroyer, and after that most of the girls have started using that sanitary napkin destroyer, and now I feel even our sanitation is clean.
3: What is sanitation destroyer?
5: It's nothing but those sanitary napkins which we dump in that machine. It gets completely destroyed.
3: Which school are you studying?
5: Sri Sanatan Dharma Vidyalaya Matriculation High Secondary School.
3: Thank you so much, Bharti. It was a good initiative taken by your school.
1: First.
0: First of all, I'll stop throwing waste and dust. I'll stop throwing waste from moving transportation such as trains, bus, on roads and railways. And second, I'll try to separate the dry and wet waste even at my home, at my workplace and wherever place I go. Thank you.
3: Thank you so much, Rajil. Let's talk to Dimple now.
4: Normally, I have taken initiative not to spit on the road because when it comes to home, we don't spit anywhere where we sit. We get up and spit in the dustbin. So in the same way, I have taken initiative not to spit on the road because when it comes to the point of home, we get up and spit in the wash basin. So in the same way, I'll not spit on the road. Beside that, I'll spit in a area. So I will take initiative not to spit on the road. Thank you.
3: Thanks, Dimple. Let's talk to Bharti now.
5: After this initiative of Narendra Bhai Modi, who have started to make our India clean, And he remarked it as Swachh Bharat Abhiyan. Even myself and my classmates have taken an initiative and we have remarked it as Swachh Classroom Abhiyan. And we even requested our principal ma'am to give us 1 hour every Saturday to make our classroom clean. So this was the initiative taken by me and my friends to keep our environment clean and have a successful Clean India.
3: It's very nice initiative you guys have taken. I really appreciate it.
5: Thanks
3: Bharati. Let's talk to Pinky.
2: I have taken an initiative to stop food wastage from my side and also will try to convey the people around me to do the same. Secondly, I would take an initiative for the workers who are coming, for the corporation people who come and daily take the garbage from our area and clean our street. I would really try my best to keep put all the dust from my house in the dustbin only. Will also try to convey my surrounding people to do this, throw the dust in the dustbin on the street. So it would help our corporation people not to work so hard for cleaning and street. Thank you.
3: Thank you everyone for joining with us and giving us the clear idea on cleanliness. If we see the statistics, a non-clean India kills 1,000 children every day and poses health problems in millions. Today, non-clean India hurts the tourism economy of India and damages the images and the soft power of India, which degrades our self-respect as Indians. If we talk about clean India, every citizen of India wants the city to be clean with good land, water and air. But this looks impossible today. We have three components that can help to clean up towns, villages and cities. First is our own civic habits. Second, the strong and effective policy administration. Third is the technology and innovation for waste management. Now let's talk to our group who has taken an initiative to clean up India. The group from Bangalore is Mafia's group. Let us talk to them and have a conversation what are the problems they faced while cleaning up India. Let's talk to Monica Jain, a member of Mafia's group, who will share his views on the topic Clean India. What made you to start this campaign, the Clean India?
6: We got inspired by Mr. Narendra Modi. He started a abhyan called Swachhata Abhyan. And moreover, one of my friends who had been to US, recently visited US, when we were in a group, she was telling us something about she was like, it's very clean and all that stuff. So I felt guilty. I was like, why does India not clean? So we all thought that it would make our India clean, and so we started this campaign.
3: Can you share one incident which hurted you to take this initiative?
6: So one day while walking down the street, I saw an old lady walking, and there was a banana peel over there. Accidentally, she stepped on banana peel and she was about to fall down. So, but by God's grace, someone saved her. That made me ashamed that India is not that clean, that people don't even have places to walk. Where will they walk? People just throw everywhere and litter around. So this incident made me start this campaign.
3: You have taken railway station, a floating crowd, as a part of Clean India. How about everyday life?
6: We saw a lot of changes when we started with the railway station. First week, we collected almost 15 kgs of garbage. And then we the next Sunday when we went, we actually collected a little less than 15 kgs. And the station people over there, even they told that, yeah, you have done something good. Now I can see people throwing their garbages in the garbage bin.
3: Okay, Monica. So you collected the garbage at railway station?
6: Yeah.
3: How many people were there with you?
6: we were 12 in a team, and they were Rishabh, Sitesh, Priyanka, Amish, Abhishek, Sutrit, Ayan, and Dikshit.
3: Okay, what other problems did you face while doing this campaign?
6: People's attitude. They didn't allow us to, you know, clean it. First, they were like, go away, don't do all this. What do you want to prove? That we are not responsible. But later then, when we were also very, you know, stubborn. So once we did it, then later people also started following us. Two or three people joined us in doing this work, as they had half an hour more for their train.
3: How much time did you take for doing this, and when did you start this campaign?
6: We took 1 hour to do. We complete this.
3: Only in 1 hour, you guys collected 15 kgs of garbage.
6: Yeah.
3: Did this made any change?
6: Yeah, the next Sunday we had seen many changes. Like, yeah, before there were less garbage bins. Now there are many. And then people even go over there and put it over there. And last time we collected 15 kgs in 1 hour, but this time we collected only 11 kgs in 1 hour. So, like, you know, 2-3 kgs of difference we made this time.
3: That's really nice, Monica. The Mafia's group is actually doing very good. Then, did you collect any funds while doing this? Did you get any funds?
6: Yeah, we did, because we wanted to, like, we wanted to keep our dustbin everywhere within a moment, within some 2-3 steps, so that people won't be that easy to get up and put it somewhere and search for it. So, we did collect funds.
3: And the last question, how many campaigns have you done till now? What are the future plans?
6: We have completed 2 campaigns, and the future plans are like to clean the station for 5 Sundays. And we are looking after to go to different first world villages and create awareness about cleanliness and go to each and every area of Bangalore where there's so much of littering everywhere, so that we can collect over there and make people aware over here also.
3: So, any message do you want to give to public today?
6: Go green, people. Please be clean. Be clean. Keep your city clean.
3: Thank you so much, Monica, talking to us. Thank you so much. So, we request you to understand the situation of our country and problems created by us. It can only be solved if we take initiative to clean and keep our city clean and get the pride of India back. The best tribute we can pay to our Gandhiji is Clean India when we celebrate his 150th birth anniversary by 2019. Jai Hind! Avoid throwing garbage on roads. Keep the city clean.

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1: Why are you crying, Mariam?
2: I don't know what to do. I don't know where can I get the fee for my studies.
1: Such a simple problem.
2: Simple? You said simple? This is about my studies. My whole future depends on it.
1: Yeah, my friend, it's a simple problem.
2: What? What are you talking about?
1: Didn't you know banks provide educational loan for young people like us? I'm also studying on my educational loan only.
2: What? I can get an educational loan?
1: Yes, you can.
3: So people, let not your future go in dark just because of money. 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
2: Akshita
0: and Ashwita. You know what, guys? Not a single day goes by without us hearing about some gruesome rape cases or some horrible assaults. Aren't you both fed up with feeling completely helpless?
2: You're right. You know what? Even yesterday, a pregnant 22-year-old woman was attacked by three men in Andhra Pradesh and had been admitted with serious injuries.
1: The number of attacks on women is on constant rise. Look at the TV. Predators are just not discouraged, are they? Media has been given enough attention to all of this.
0: And we have no choice. We have to react in some way. So we keep looking for new ways and new methods and new weapons to attack our attackers with. Did you hear about the group of students in USA? They've invented a nail polish that literally changes color when exposed to the date rape drug.
1: I just saw this on Facebook yesterday. It's very interesting, isn't it? But isn't it kind of sad that we even need something like this?
2: Yeah, and it's not right that it becomes a responsibility of women to protect themselves. That's victim blaming, isn't it?
0: Yeah, absolutely. And it's not right that it's always the fault of the women. It's always about how we dress and it's always about what we wear and how we behave and what we eat or what we drink or what... It's not fair for us at all. So, but then the thing is, there are a lot of dangerous men out there and I think we can benefit from learning how to protect ourselves, don't you think?
1: So earlier in the day, our team interviewed a bunch of students to know how they would react to certain situations. So you're walking home late from college or work. It's dark and the road is quite empty. You notice someone following you and you just have keys, a cell phone, a water bottle in your bag. How do you defend yourself?
3: Well, I think I'm going to use my cell phone. Just pretend as if someone is nearby me and, you know, is going to pick me up or something and behave like that.
1: Okay. You're walking home late from college or work. It's really dark and the road is quite empty. You notice someone following you and you have keys, a cell phone, water bottle in your bag. How do you defend yourself in this situation?
3: I think I'm going to use my cell phone because, you know, I can just pretend that someone is nearby me and is going to pick me up right now and then just behave like that.
1: Oh, that's interesting. Thank you. You're standing in a slightly crowded bus and you notice a man casually bumping into a teenage girl without any real need. You have a pepper spray, scissors, keys and cell phone in your bag. How do you deal with this situation?
4: I think I would rather scream and call the crowd instead of using any of those.
1: Okay, so you think that's more effective than using an object?
4: Yeah, because it might take time and I think that's the best way.
1: Thank you. You're traveling by an auto with a female friend in the evening. The driver takes you the wrong way, parks you out in front of a weird building and takes off. The phone does not even have signal. You notice 3-4 men approaching the vehicle. What do you do in this situation?
5: Basically, I'll have a bag and I'll try hitting them with my bags and all and self-defense things and I might run off from that place.
1: Okay. Thank you. You're walking home late from college or work. It's really dark and the road is quite empty. You notice someone following you. You have like a bunch of keys, a cell phone and a water bottle in your bag. How do you defend yourself in this situation?
6: Well, I would use my cell phone and actually call somebody. Or if nobody's picking up, I'll pretend to talk to somebody and I'll pretend that my destination is approaching. And if the person who's following me approaches me or comes too close for comfort, I will take the water bottle out and throw the water at him and run.
1: Yeah, that's interesting. Let's move on to the next person. You're standing in a slightly crowded bus and you notice a man casually bumping into a teenage girl without any real need. You have a pepper spray, scissors, keys and cell phone in your bag. How do you deal with this situation?
6: I would probably try to stare really pointedly at the man so that he takes the hint and moves away on his own accord. And if that doesn't work, I will try to go and stand there and ask him to move away so that, you know, at least I could try to defend that girl. And if he tries something similar with me, I would spray him with my pepper spray.
1: Really different point of views. Thank you so much, girls.
0: We're now back at the studio with Mr. Prem from Survival Instincts and a few more girls will be joining us today. Welcome, girls. Welcome, sir.
1: Hi.
7: Hello. Hi.
1: What's your name? Introduce yourself.
8: So I'm Anita. I'm a third year student at MOP Vaishnav College.
1: Okay. So say you're walking home alone from college or work, in your case, college. It's really dark and the road is quite empty. Sounds familiar?
8: Kind of.
1: You notice someone following you. So you just have like a bunch of keys, a cell phone and a water bottle in your bag. What would you do in this situation?
8: I think The quickest thing to do at that point of time would be to run into the nearest building where you see some light or a security guard or something. I think that's the most plausible scenario because I think I'll take a lot of times fumbling with keys, etc. So that's what I'd do.
1: Right. Thanks, Anita. Let's hear the response from a professional.
7: Hi. There's no one-dimensional solution for this. First thing, you'll have to prevent this kind of situation, like putting yourself in this kind of situation. So if it is getting late from work or college, you call your parents or your brother or your cousin to come and pick you up. If that's not the case, and if you don't have a choice, like if you're going. First, like in our trainings, we don't concentrate more on physical aspect of it. More than that, we concentrate on psychological aspect of it. So when somebody is following you, when you sense that, you can just take your phone, call 100 and just put it in your bag and just keep it with you so that what you talk can be heard on the other side. And the other thing is like, you should show your fear outside. So if you see somebody, you slouch and you put your head down, your shoulders down, represents fear. So if somebody wants to do something to you, they're going to attack you only if you're weak, if you're showing yourself weak. But if you're strong, like rather than getting scared of him, you turn around, shoulder straight, face up, eyes to eye contact, and you ask him, raise your hand and you ask him, hey, stop, why are you coming here, who are you? Just ask like that. The sound should be strong so that he stops, because most of crimes are committed by the sociopaths more than the psychopaths. Okay, that's the statistics we have. And so mostly he would stop, but if he doesn't stop, if he's coming forward and if he's getting physical, you'll have to, that's engaging you. So at that time, you'll have to disengage him. The previously what you did was deterring him from approaching you. This part of things like disengaging him from engaging you. So he comes, he tries to take you. Nobody's going to commit crime on the place where they are seeing you. They're going to take you somewhere else and commit a crime. So what you do is you try to disengage him. There should be no torso to torso contact. So if he's at a torso torso contact, he's going to lift you and just throw you, and he's going to take you, he's going to topple you. So that shouldn't be happening. So you try to disengage, keep your elbow as a wedge, you try to avoid him touching your torso. And then you said there was a key with you, so you can use the key as a poking device. Poke him on the face, he's going to leave you. One hit on the nose is going to, like, he's going to be out for 5 to 10 seconds. So he's just going to move. You'll have to run. And you'll have to run in the way where you know that's inhabited, where it is inhabited. So you shouldn't be running around in different places, and it's going to be easy for him to commit any crime over there.
1: Right. Okay? So let's move on to the second question. Introduce yourself, please.
9: Hi, my name is Chetna, and I'm from Third Journalism.
1: So this is your situation. You're traveling by auto with a female friend in the evening. The driver takes you the wrong way and doesn't stop even as you tell him to. Your phone does not have signal, and nor does your friend. Really unfortunate. So what do you do now?
9: I would ask him to stop, and if he doesn't listen, then I'll threaten to call the police. I mean, he doesn't know that I don't have signal. And if he still doesn't stop, then I'll probably jump out the auto.
1: Okay, so let's hear it from Mr. Pei.
7: We never advise them to jump out of the auto, because you'll have, at that point of time, they don't use their common sense. So if they jump out on the right hand side, they're gonna get ran over by a bus or something. So it's an auto, it's not a Bugatti car. It's gonna go in 20 or 30 kilometer per hour during the turn. So at the turn, you can jump. As you said, that's a good idea, like threatening him that I'll call the police. It's a good idea. But as the prevention aspect of it, like before getting inside an auto, like you can send an SMS to your parents or you can call them and tell them that I'm getting on an auto here in this place. I'm going to go, like it'll take 15 to 20 minutes to reach home. Those kind of things. You can inform them. Since you said there's no signal. Yeah, as you said, you can threaten him, like, you can call the police and all, and you can jump out. Mostly he would stop, but if he doesn't stop, like, the good thing that you do is, like, do not attack him. Or we have seen Facebook posts saying that take your shawl, put it around his neck and strangle him. If you do that, he's going to take you inside on a bus, and the auto driver, you, your friend, everybody is getting inside the bus, and you're going to die. So the best thing is to do is, like as she said, jump out. But on the left-hand side, during a turn, during a 90-degree turn, that's a good thing.
1: Really interesting answer. And thanks for the reference you made to the Facebook posts, because we see quite a lot of those, confusing quite a lot of audience on what to do and what not to do. So it's best to hear it from a professional, right? So without much ado, let's move on to the last question and wrap this up. Hi, Akanksha.
10: Hi.
1: Okay, so this is your scenario, okay? So you're standing in a slightly crowded bus, and there is this really weird-looking man casually bumping into you constantly. Like, this is this has been happening for quite a while, and you're slightly perturbed. So how do you tackle the situation? I understand it must be a little mentally daunting, but as a woman, you have the responsibility to do something. So what would you do?
10: It's a situation I've been in before, not in a bus, but in a metro. And I would probably turn around, look him in the eye, and ask him what he was trying to do. Usually they just get ashamed and turn away. But if he doesn't, then I would probably give him one tight slap and create a scene over there. Because you need to humiliate him. He can't get away with doing something like this, because then he'll just get bolder and try it with some other woman later.
1: So, sir, what would you advise people to do in this situation?
7: Yeah, the right thing is to do is like create a scene over there, because it's a crowded bus, so people will definitely help you. Attract the crowd, create a scene, and inform the driver, ask him to drive the bus to a nearest police station and hand him over to the police. That'll be the best thing to do. Instead of attacking him, he might come back and do something to you. So instead of that, you can just attract the crowd, and definitely the crowd is going to help you. The people are going to help you. And handing him over to the police would be the good choice.
1: So that's the gist of it. Don't give them a reason to attack. Thank you, sir, for joining us. That was a really interesting perspective. The psychological aspect of self-defense, which was not previously established. So I hope everybody gets a tip or two from this. Thank you very much for joining us, sir.
7: Thank you.
2: We will be back after a short break.
0: அங்க பாரேன், ஒரு சின்ன பையன் அழுதுட்டு இருக்கான். அவனுக்கு என்ன வேணும்னு போய் பார்க்கலாமா?
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0: நோ நோ, didn't you get that circular? The government has warned women and girls against doing this exact same thing. இந்த பையனை ஃபர்ஸ்ட் போலீஸ் ஸ்டேஷனுக்கு கூட்டின் போணும். ஏன்னா இந்த முறையாதான் இப்போ புது கிரிமினல் கேங்ஸ்லாம் கடத்தல், விபச்சாரம் அந்த மாதிரிலாம் பண்ணிட்டு இருக்காங்களாம். கவர்மெண்ட் ஆஃப் இந்தியா கூட சொல்லியிருக்கு, இட் ஹஸ் வான்ட் வுமன் அண்ட் கேர்ள்ஸ் டு பி எக்ஸ்ட்ரா கேர்ஃபுல்.
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1: Welcome back to the show. We will be joined by Mr. Rajit, a lawyer, shortly. Before which, here are five simple ways to protect yourself. Number one.
0: High heels. You know those stilettos you've been eyeing at the mall? You should probably get them. It turns out high heels are good for more than just the looks. They make a killer weapon. Number two.
1: The good old pepper spray. So you think you're not strong enough for a physical fight? No problem. One press of a nozzle will make sure your attackers regret ever messing with you. Number three.
0: Keys. Self-defense 101 says keep your key ring enclosed in your fist with each key sticking out from between your fingers. This way, any punch you throw packs way more punch. Number four.
1: With your smartphone, safety is now just a touch of a button away. Apps like StreetSafe and WithYou are designed especially to help you get through some really creepy situations. Number 5.
0: Basic self-defense. You can never go wrong with learning some handy self-defense moves. They don't even have to be hardcore martial arts. As long as you can defend yourself, you're good to go.
2: But you know what? Apart from this, you can also fight back with whatever you have on you. Your handbags, your umbrellas, water bottles, and even your ring. I mean, like, haven't you got hit with one of those bulky mustache rings? Yeeks. Also, don't forget to look around and see what you can use to your advantage.
11: So we told you how you can fight. But what does the law say? We have Mr. Rajit, an independent litigator, here to tell us in legalese what women can do if they're attacked. So sir, women are allowed to defend themselves against these attacks, right? We're hearing so many rape cases on newspapers and TVs every day. What can or can't they do in these situations?
12: They can take all reasonable efforts to protect themselves, including resorting to violence. Even under Section 96 of the Indian Penal Code, the section says that every person who is facing a reasonable apprehension of death or grievous hurt being caused to them by such assault on them can resort to violence. And in such cases where there is a death caused to the offender, they have the right to take exception to this clause. They have the right to resort to this clause. And what is required is that there should be a reasonable amount of apprehension in the mind of the victim that death or some grievous hurt would be caused. And when this section is so clear upon death itself, I think in rape cases, the woman can take resort to all sorts of action to protect their honor and dignity.
11: So that would be your personal opinion, or is it set in stone?
12: No, there are various judgments on this, but the thin line is always between the reasonable apprehension in the mind of the victim. The all cases fall under that purview, where they have exceeded that apprehension or not.
11: Thank you very much, sir.
0: That's all, folks. Hope this was an enlightening few minutes. We are RJs Amrita, Akshita and Ashwita signing off. 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
13: 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It's enriching.

0: What would you like to eat?
1: Nothing, Veen Aunty. I'm not hungry.
0: What happened, kid? Anything wrong?
1: Leave me alone, Auntie. I'm not really in the mood to talk.

0: Hi, Veena Didi. How come you're home? I thought you've gone shopping. It has been a week since you came and you've not gone shopping yet?
1: Yes, Vidya. I wanted to take Priya with me, but I guess she's in no mood for shopping.
0: Oh, what's wrong? Might be some school fight. How was your day? What do you want for dinner?
1: Forget about dinner. Find out what is wrong with Priya. You're way too busy with work to spend time with her and Jiju keeps traveling.
0: You're right. It has been more than a month. I haven't spent time with her at all. By the time I come home, she's asleep.
1: She used to be a bubbly girl last time. But now, she has become very reserved. Go talk to her.
0: Priya, open the door, Kanna.
2: Amma, I'm sleepy. Can we talk tomorrow?
0: No, Priya. Just let me in. Let me at least say goodnight. Priya, look at me and tell me, why are you upset? Veena aunty is worried about you. I have been so busy, I could not spend enough time with you. Sorry, Kanna.
2: Nothing, Amma.
0: Priya, you're my daughter. I will know when you're upset. Trust me. And tell me what's wrong. I promise you that I will protect you and love you no matter what. Tell me, Kanna, what is bothering you?
2: Amma, actually, nothing. Amma, I'm just tired.
0: Are there any issues with your friends? Did the teacher say anything? Is it any guy bothering you? I'm there to help your child. I promise you that I will not scold you or punish you. I just want to help you. I want my daughter to be happy after all.
2: Amma, actually, my PT teacher at school is actually

0: Priya, with great difficulty, drew courage and confessed to her mother about how she was sexually abused by a PT teacher who touched her inappropriately and threatening her to abide to his demands. She was scared that she would be expelled from school if she complained about him. Vidya patiently listened to her daughter and consoled her not to worry. The next day, she approached the school authorities and filed a complaint about the PT teacher. Next few days, Vidya spent more time with Priya and gave her confidence and educated her about abuse and gave her guidance on how she should react when such acts takes place. Priya regained her confidence and started a new and confident life. Now let's a short break for a public service announcement. I am not a punching bag. I am just a child. Stop child abuse. 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
1: 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That story was heart-wrenching. We trust the people around us, but less we realize the dark side of it. Now we have with us Dr. M. Papakumari, who's a psychiatrist from Madras Medical College, has specialized in child psychology and is currently running her own clinic in Annanagar. What is child abuse?
2: Abuse is a very common problem that we see in children, and the parents bring the children who are abused, okay? And the child abuse is of different types. It could be physical in nature, where the child is beaten up with the hand or with the stick or with the belt, or, you know, even burnt with cigarette butts and all that, where the child is ill-treated and shot physically. And then we have the sexual child abuse, where the child is misused sexually, okay? And then, of course, we also have another category, emotional abuse. All these abuses will have an impact on the child, and it will tell upon the behavior of the child as the child grows.
1: How do you identify if the child is abused?
2: See, when the child is physically abused, the child will have telltale marks over the body about the beating. If it is beaten with a stick, the child will have all the marks. And if the same type of injury is inflicted very often, then we'll have to find out why. Initially, the child might hide the fact and say, "I fell down, I hurt myself." Okay, but it's not going to happen at the same place every time. So when there are repeated marks of the child being beaten up or injured, then the parents should think of something else, and that's the time they are brought to the doctor, and the doctor will be able to tell them.
1: What about sexual abuse?
2: Girls will be abused more than boys. And very young children are abused more than the adults. The young children are chosen by the abuser because the child will not be able to tell what has happened. The dividing line between fantasy and reality is very, very slim in a child. And whatever the child tells, people may not believe. They'll think that the child is imagining. And people don't give a patient hearing to the child to listen to whatever has happened. So a smaller child is targeted by the abuser, and the person who abuses the child will also threaten the child. And the person who is perpetuating the crime will tell the child, "You dare not speak about this. If you tell, you will die," or some threat is given to the child. So the child is scared to talk about it. And the abuser is usually a person who is very well known to the family, who has an access to the child.
3: Is it every time or?
2: Almost always, who is known to the child, and the child will easily follow these people when they are called, okay, and then they are subjected to all sorts of abuse, usually sexual in nature.
1: How should parents treat children if they are abused?
2: Parents have to be quite concerned about the children. Mm-hmm. Boys usually are preferred in any family, so they get the care whatever they want. Parents and the caretakers will listen to the boy child rather than the girl children. So we'll have to tell the parents to take care of both boys and girls equally and play with them, communicate with them, and allow them to tell whatever they want. Say frequent story sessions are good. The child will be able to feel free and express himself well. So the parents have to be guided as to how they should bring up their children. Whether it's a girl or a boy, proper care has to be given. And they have to be supervised also well. You can't allow a child to play all by himself in some remote place. He has to be taken care of well. Especially a girl child should be told how the child should dress herself and how the child should warm up to strangers. And the parents or the caretakers should have an eye on the child wherever she is. The child will carry marks, okay, that will be if the child is physically abused. And a sexually abused child will have certain behavioral characteristics. The child will become calmer, will talk very little, will appear very anxious. The child will have a look as though he's in pain, and he'll try to tell certain things, but there's nobody to listen to him. Okay, so a change in behavior, a child who has been very active becoming quieter, or the child who wants to tell something but is not continuing with whatever he wants, and the child who is lost in his thoughts most of the time, that is the time he thinks to himself as to what could be done. He doesn't like being abused, he or she, and at the same time he's not able to tell and seek help, so he'll be lost in his thoughts most of the time. So these changes in behavior should alert the family to think something is happening, and we tell the parents have to be more concerned about the child and allow the child to talk whatever he wants. The importance of communication has to be stressed. A child who is able to communicate freely will be able to tell whatever is happening.
1: How do you educate the kids about bad touch and good touch?
2: Now knows about the good touch and the bad touch. This we have to tell the child right from the child is 2 years old, whether it's a boy or a girl. More so the girls have to be educated. All the private parts should not be touched by anyone. It could be the child's own parents or the brothers, siblings. So the child will have to be told about how the child should be able to take care of herself, especially the female child. And that is one of the bad touches. So now when a person tries to kiss the baby, the child should be careful. That's also not a good touch. A hug for the child also by a stranger is something that the child should not allow. So we'll have to tell the child, don't allow anyone to undress yourself or your undress or dress you. Those who are not permitted to do that. And anything untoward happens, the child should be able to tell the teachers or the caretakers or the parents, especially the mother, if anything has happened. Even caressing the child in places where the child is not supposed to be caressed should be considered as a bad touch, and immediately it should be told to the parent.
1: How does child abuse affect the child psychologically?
2: Now, a child who is abused, usually it is a child below 5 years of age, and many will be below 3 years of age. And this leaves behind a very bad impact on the child. Whether it is a physical, emotional or sexual abuse, the child is not for it. The child doesn't like it. She submits themselves just for the heck of it. Some children are lured with promises of things they like, It could be chocolates, ice cream, or some nice dresses, or some guns and all for the boys, which they would like, which is not available freely in the home they grow up. Mm. So all this can attract the child to do things which the child is not supposed to. And the abuser makes use of it. Okay. Now, whatever it is, whatever reward they might have, it's an activity which the child doesn't like. And this will be carried with him or her throughout the life. Such children will be anxiety prone. They will have a low self-esteem. They will underrate themselves. And many a time, the scholastic achievement is also affected because the concentration is not on par as the other children have, okay, because of these things worrying the child. So in short, when they become adults, it will be difficult for these children to function as an adequate adult, okay, because this leaves behind a very bad feeling, sour feeling, and these children will always feel, I'm no good, I'm a failure, I couldn't protect myself, so how am I going to protect others? Okay, so even in married life, they will find it very difficult. So this is a problem which has to be nipped off in the bud itself. And the caretakers have to be very careful. We always find fault with the parents for being a little careless. It is the duty of the parents to look after their wards adequately. And when the child is away, the child must be supervised well to see that the child is not subjected to any abuse, and no one should be trusted, however close they might be to the family, because it is usually a family member. It could be an uncle to whom the child is very close, or a very friendly neighbor who abuses the child. So whoever it is, we should not send the child to the care of another person. Yes.
1: What kind of counseling session is required to be given to children?
2: Grows itself. The parents have to tell the child what the good touch is and what the bad touch is. And the child should be made to feel happy when the child is supervised by someone who's reliable. Many girls have a tendency to think that they are on par with the male counterparts, and they say, why are you coming behind me? They have to be told it is for their own good. And they have many ways of protecting people. So right from childhood, if the child knows that she'll have to protect herself, the girl child is abused more. And even as she grows bigger, as an adult, she is likely to be abused more than the boys. Okay, so she'll have to learn to protect herself, and she'll have to also understand that it is for her own good that her parents are telling her why she is more precious than the boys.
1: What about handicapped kids? How will they overcome the trauma?
2: Now, one thing maybe which we have left off, the handicapped person, okay, the handicapped child. It could be any handicap, okay, and those children will want to explore the environment just like other children, and then they are likely to come across these abusers, and that takes its own toll, okay, and then these people who have problems can also become abusers. That is another thing. A physically handicapped person will feel that he is inferior, but he'll want to behave like other able-bodied people. So he will want to also to try out on other things which normal youngsters do. So he can resort to all these abuses too. So we'll have to be careful and bring up the handicapped children in the way that is best suited for them, and they also have to be supervised to a great extent and told what is good and what is not good. A mentally handicapped person will not be able to understand much, whereas a physically handicapped person, the mental functioning is normal, so they'll be able to understand, okay, but we'll have to make them feel that there are so many areas where they can excel. It's not only trying to be equal like a able-bodied person. So all the hidden talents have to be tapped and they have to be made to work to their maximum, okay?
1: How do we create awareness about child abuse?
2: So every child should know about its potential. Parents, it's not just giving birth to the child. They have to be good parents, okay? Parenting is a real art. It's not just giving birth to the child. And parenting includes education of the child as the child grows. The child grows, goes through different stages in life. And every stage, the parent has to help the child.
1: Now, let us take a short break for a public service announcement. Don't let this happen. Do your part. Put an end to child abuse. Report child abuse. 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Dr. Papa Kumari, a child psychologist, explained how to handle child abuse. It is really necessary for the parents to keep the child safe from such social evils. Did you know that children below 5 years are the ones who are affected the most? Well, in May 2012, India's Parliament took a major step by passing a Protection of Children from Sexual Offences Act. Under this law, all forms of child sexual abuse are now specific criminal offences for the first time ever in India. Under this act, police officers must bring every case to attention of the Child Welfare Committee within 24 hours of receiving a report. Special codes have been set up to conduct speedy, in-camera trials. 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
1: வெல்கம் பேக் நேயர்களே, நீங்கள் கேட்டுக்கொண்டிருப்பது எம்ஓபி சமுதாய வானொலி 107.8. என்ன நேயர்களே, உங்க எல்லாருக்குமே ஷாப்பிங் பண்ண ரொம்பவே பிடிக்குமா? உங்களை மாதிரி ஷாப்பிங் பிரியர்களுக்காக எம்ஓபி சமுதாய வானொலி
2: 107.8 ஆர் கம்யூனிட்டி ஆர் ரேடியோ ஆர் பிரைடா. There are a lot of people who want to become entrepreneurs, fashion entrepreneurs, women especially. So this episode is dedicated to them. There are a lot of women or men, basically people who want to become fashion entrepreneurs, who are confused, who don't have direction of where to go or how to start their business. This episode will give you a little more clarity on that. We hope it's helpful. So to bring out that clarity, today we have in the studio with us a fashion entrepreneur and who has a very successful store. Her name's Penal Jain. Hello, Penal. Her fashion store's name is Zahana. Zahana's page is there on Facebook and Instagram. It has its own website also, which is really good. Everyone should go and check out that website. It's Zahana. It sells beautiful accessories, dresses, crop tops, shades and more. So Zahana, welcome to our studio. Welcome to MOB Community Radio. So what is it that inspired you to start your own fashion brand?
3: Hi. So what inspired me to start my own fashion brand? I think back in school I always wanted to have a boutique or, you know, a store of my own, and I always had that in my mind, but like I messed it up a little by taking science and all of that, and I got confused with what I want to do. But I think in third year of college, a lot of Facebook pages started coming up, and that's how the trend started catching. And back then nobody was there. Like, there was no online store in Chennai or something. So that's how, you know, I thought this is the right time to start something.
1: How did you manage doing it so well while being a student?
3: It was actually an advantage being a student and then starting a brand, because that's how you can network to more people, you can connect to more people. Obviously, if I'm going to a college that has like 2,000 or 3,000 students, it's easier to reach them when I'm in college. So I don't know. So that's why I think I started in college, but I started at the end of my third year. Like, so yeah. It was difficult to manage when I was in college, because people used to, you know, ask me to get the things to college, and then I used to wait for people to come take it, or suddenly somebody used to come and tell me, do you sell things? So all that was weird, but then that was an experience that has actually helped me and brought me here.
1: How would you define your brand, and who is it targeted at? I mean, is it targeted to the youngsters, or is it overall targeted to everyone, whoever wants to buy it?
3: So how would I define Zahana? It's a fun brand. It's very affordable. Like, people who want to buy things for 150, we have an entire range. So that's what we're working more on, that how to, you know, get things that are affordable, because you get expensive things everywhere, but otherwise you do not get things in your budget. And it's something very big in the making. That's what I would say now. And what my target audience is, I don't really think of a target audience, because anybody wears jewelry, everybody wears jewelry, and target audience could be men also, because a lot of men love to gift their girlfriends or mothers or, like, you know, sisters, whoever. So there's no target audience in my mind as such.
1: What's the biggest challenge you faced in launching your own brand?
3: So I've not faced any challenges while launching my brand, because I think initially 2 years back, you know, there wasn't much competition. In fact, now there's a lot of competition, so challenges come now. But 2 years back, there was nobody in the market, so it was very easy for me to market and network to people.
1: Who inspires you?
3: Who inspires me? People don't inspire me generally, but a lot of brands and their work definitely inspires me a lot. When I see their packaging or when I see their marketing, everything about it, like, those things really inspire me, and I do try to incorporate such things in my brand also. Like, not copy obviously, but, you know, see how I could do something different.
1: What is the guiding principle or mission for your business, or how do you engage in workplace with other people?
3: So customer satisfaction and customer service is what I totally believe in, because if you're not going to leave your customer happy or satisfied, they're not going to come back to you, nor are they going to tell 10 other people about your brand. So even if it comes in, you know, if I have to take returns, if the product, say about the quality is not good, if the customer doesn't find the quality good, then we do take returns, we do give them refunds and all of that. We generally don't have an exchange policy, but in such cases, we do give a good service, and that has been appreciated by a lot of people. So that's my main motto, that I don't care I earn or not, but I need to give them a good service.
1: Have you learned any personal lessons since the launch of your brand?
3: Personal lessons, basically, I think you really have to work hard to make your way through. If you don't work hard and if you don't love what you do, then, you know, nothing is going to happen. But if both are in your favor, you're able to work hard, you're passionate about your work, you love your work, then everything is going to fall in place. So that's one lesson that I really learned.
1: What are your thoughts on outsourcing, especially for newbie entrepreneurs who want to try out doing entrepreneurship?
3: So my only thoughts for newbie entrepreneurs would be keep trying, keep testing, keep finding new places, keep exploring, and that's the only way you're going to be able to work things out for yourself in the long run.
1: We'll come back after this short PSA break. Stay tuned. 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
4: Why are you dressed like that? 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
6: 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And I believe we all look beautiful when we wear what we are comfortable in.
1: 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Any tips for the fashionably clueless and those on a budget?
3: So tips for the fashionably clueless people, no tips as such, just wear what you like. If you don't like it, don't wear it. Don't think that you need to be fashionable by wearing a lot of different things and funky things. No, you need to be comfortable in what you're wearing, and if you don't like it, don't wear it.
1: What factors motivated you to become a fashion entrepreneur?
3: Initially, the only motivation to become a fashion entrepreneur, I think, was the fact that I really liked selecting things. I believe I have the ability to select the best of things, and that's what has worked for me so far. So that was my only motivation and plus point, that I have a good choice, good taste in these things. So that has worked for me.
1: How has your experience in running the business been different from what you expected?
3: My experience has been good in running the business as expected, but I didn't expect it to be so stressful, and it takes all my time. I never expected my life to be so busy that I have no time for anything else. So yeah, that's the only thing that I didn't expect, that I would be this busy.
1: Is there anything you wish you had done differently?
3: Everything has fallen in place, so I don't think I wish that I had done anything differently, or I regret or anything like that. I don't regret anything, because there's a lot more to do in future. So if I have done mistakes earlier, then I can obviously rectify them and do much better. So I don't really wish that I had done anything differently.
1: What have you done that has been very effective in helping grow your business?
3: So what have I done that has been helping to grow my business? I think I've made sure that orders reach customers really quickly, like in Chennai, probably the same day delivery or the next day, or at least within 2 days. So that's what people really liked initially, that the delivery is very quick. And like, we have a lot of freebies that we give with the orders, then we have handwritten notes, and that's what people appreciate, that somebody takes that time out. We also do a lot of you know, we keep changing our packaging and make it very interesting, so people like all that. And somewhere, you know, I think that has worked for me, and of course the products itself, they've worked really well. So yeah.
1: For women entrepreneurs, what specific advice would you have for young women who like to become entrepreneurs? Are there specific advantages, disadvantages to being a woman business owner?
3: What are the advantages or disadvantages for women entrepreneurs? I would say that a lot of times family members are not supportive, because I've come across a lot of people who say, you know, their family wouldn't accept these things and all of that. Initially when I started also, my parents weren't very confident, but they were supportive, and now they are really supportive and happy. Like, they don't ask me to do anything else or help. Like, my mom doesn't ask me to help her in the kitchen or anything. She understands that I'm busy and I have my own work. So that can be a disadvantage sometimes. And advantage is, you know, you're a woman, you're capable of doing everything and anything. So if you really want to do something, you should just go ahead and do it. And when you are successful, nobody's going to tell you anything. So yeah, you should just pursue your passion and dream.
1: What advice would you like to give someone else who wanted to start an online retail business?
3: What advice would I give to somebody who wants to start an online retail? No advice as such, but if you're very sure of what you're doing, because it looks easy, but it is very tiring. You have to reply to customers. You have to give them, a status update on their orders, on tracking, and there's a lot of work. You have to update your inventory of products online and refunds, and it's very tiring. So if you're very sure of this, if you're really sure that you want to do this, then there's nothing like it, because handling customers is really difficult. Keeping your cool and being patient is one thing you really need to have. So I think if you're able to do all this, then it's a brilliant idea to do an online retail business.
2: And with this, we come to the end of our interview. Thanks, Meenal Jain, for coming to the studio. Thanks for sharing your thoughts with us. We are really grateful to you. So for all those people who want to become entrepreneurs, or should I say fashion entrepreneurs, I hope that this interview helped you all. We'll be really happy if it actually helped you all. With this, we come to the end of this episode. Don't forget to listen to Fashion World with me, RJ Sejal, tomorrow at the same time. 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
1: 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Today in our program, we will be talking about the reflection of the society on lyrics. Gone are the days when lyrics were just a pure form of poetry. It all started with the Valibar Kavinyar Vali's Amma Endrarekkada Uyirillaye and has now come to a point where we listen to the very famous hip-hop Tamara's Clubbula Mubbula. Today's trend of using chat lingos, slang and...
2: You are listening to MOP Community Radio 107.8. இங்கிலீஷ் தமிழ் மட்டும் இல்லைங்க, நம்ம எம்ஓபி ரேடியோ ஹிந்தி நியூஸ் ஷோஸ் தொகுத்து வழங்குறாங்க.